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0: flood your contour, make you blush like this. 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
1: Where you at?
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0: 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Should I decorate her walls or log off to Pinterest? 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Even if I fall

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2: Monogamy or whatever you call it, I'm starting to think ain't for everybody. 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
1: Suckerism contagious, it's in the air. 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Some of these peons do too much to heck of bootsy. A lot of these ninjas wore some bras, they be groupies. Golden Gate Bridge, we be shining. From Alcatraz, you can get to Mare Island. 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

to chill. 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

spare. Suckerism contagious, it's in the air. 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Golden Gate Bridge, we be shining. From Alcatraz, you can get to Mare Island. 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

place to chill. They tryna cover it up like a quilt. 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

I got drive, I don't need a car. Money really all that we fiendin' for. I'm doing things they ain't seen before. Bands ain't dumb, but extreme is all. I'm a demon lord. Fall off what? I ain't seen the horse. 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
1: Suckerism contagious, it's in the air.
0: It's spooky, it's hella spooky. 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Some of these peons do too much to heck of bootsy. A lot of these ninjas want some bras, they be groupies. Golden Gate Bridge, we be shining. From Alcatraz, you can get to Mare Island. With a game originated, 10 toes with feet on the pavement. 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

when we walk with the Lord in the light of his word, what a glory he sheds on our way. While we do his good will, he abides with us still. That's given to us by D.B. Towner. Welcome to Don Warren's Gospel Live, and oh my, what a program we have in store for you. We have, for your listening pleasure, Pastor David Wright, Bill Moss Jr., Carolyn Traylor, God's Posse, and Katina Washington. Oh, yes, indeedy. We're going to have a good time right here. Let's pray. Heavenly Father, we thank you for this day. We thank you, God, for your grace and your mercy. God, we come to you as humble as we know how, saying, please, Lord, have mercy on us as we go through this life. There are those who are sick. Touch them right now. And those who have lost loved ones, Lord, we need you to wrap your arms around them. Let them know that you are God and God all by yourself, and you don't make any mistakes. Now, Lord, please, sir, touch, heal, and deliver. In the name of Jesus, we pray. Amen. Let's get started with Pastor David Wright. Look where he brought me from. On Don Warren's Gospel Live.

0: dance and praise him.
1: Pastor David Wright, look where he brought me from. Now here's our Bible quote for today. Jude 1, verse 22, from the New King James Version. Please open your Bibles. And on some, have compassion, making a distinction. God's Word for God's People. Bill Moss Jr., Change My Heart.
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0: Say it again.
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0: Bill Moss Jr., Change My Heart. Now, friends, as we go through life, there are difficulties that we have to face. And sometimes we get a little bit angry about those situations. So we can ask the Lord, please change my heart. And he will do it. Here's Carolyn Traylor, Best of My Story.
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my story.

0: Carolyn Traylor, Best of My Story. We all have a story to tell, and so sometimes we just need to speak it. Tell others about your story, and tell them about how God has brought you back and put you on the straight and narrow. Quartet time is for God's Posse, anchored on Don Warren's Gospel Live.
1: Got an old song. Now we took it and put a little twist with it. Can we try it for you? Come on.

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1: Today I have a special guest, Darius Washington. How you doing, Darius?
2: I'm doing great, man. Glad to be a part, man.
1: Thank you. Glad to have you. Well, tell our audience a little bit about yourself.
2: Yeah, I was just saying that I got into the music arena through my dad. My dad and his brothers are all musicians, and him being the pastor is just something that kind of came second nature to us. So I'm a PK kid, as they like to call it, and that's how I got started in the music and the ministry arena.
1: What about your writing process?
2: As far as writing goes, of course, I write all of my own material myself. I like to think of it as a direct reflection of my own personal testimony. You know, of course, we go through a lot of things in life. And this song that I wrote, I Love to Praise, is just an anthem of declaration on my behalf to say, you know, no matter what goes on, no matter what I go through, if I can just keep that element of praise, I believe I'll be all right. And that's something that I love to do. That's something that's inside of me, not only through music, but through my audible praise as well, too. So that's where that song came from, just my personal testimony.
1: This CD that you have now is going to be a blessing. In my estimation, you have a great project. So I encourage you, just keep on staying out there and keep pushing it.
2: Yes, sir. Definitely. I appreciate that.
1: Monica Lisa Stevenson is a friend of mine, and she has listened to your project, and she gives a good high five on it. What do you think about that?
2: Yes, man. She's amazing. I met Monica last year at Convocation in Mississippi, and we've connected ever since. Her husband does the mixing on all my projects. I always go to him, Derek Stevenson. He's an awesome mixing engineer. And when she heard it, she was just like, man, Darius, this is good right here. I like this.
1: Darius, what are your parting words?
2: To every minstrel out there, to every visionary out there, to just keep being dedicated and committed to the vision that God has entrusted you with. Because like you just said, your time will come, season and harvest time. So you have to recognize when your time is and when your time ain't. And when your time ain't, that's when you do your work. And when your time is, that's when you reap from your work.
1: That's the way to put it.
2: Yes, sir.
1: When it ain't, and when it is, huh?
2: Yes, sir.
1: You're already out there at the digital stores, right?
2: Yes, you can find the singles on iTunes and City Baby, Amazon, and Google Play, you know, any digital outlet, as well as you can connect with me at my website, DariusWashington.com. Thank you so much for the opportunity.
1: All right, thank you.
0: Here is our spotlight artist for today, Kenita Washington. I'm his number one.

0: I'm his number one. Our spotlight artist for today on Don Warren's Gospel Live. I am too. And don't forget that prayer line number, 256-398-2636. That's 256-398-AMAN. Let your prayer requests be known. Now, friends, get ready, get ready. Come on in, and turn that radio up. We have a lot more in store for you. We have Evangelist Robin and Daughters of Zion, David Walker and High Praise, Cedric Ballard, and oh my goodness, Beverly Crawford. Yes, indeed. We're going to have church right here. Don't go away.
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4: Tommy Tuberville is not our coach. NAACP President Derek Johnson reacted to Tuberville's statements about crime in the Black community, calling them flat-out racist, ignorant, and utterly sickening. Tuberville didn't stop there. When asked about white nationalist extremists, Tuberville said, quote, "I call them Americans." And when he attacked teachers in our school as lazy and questioned if they could even read or write, historian Heather Cox Richardson said, "This is literally the language former Confederates used about Black Americans during Reconstruction to justify white supremacy." Our community has a better choice. Doug Jones took on white supremacists, prosecuted the Klansmen who killed four little girls in the church bombing. At a time when the economy is getting worse, it's our community that always suffers the most. We don't need Tuberville. He's not our coach. We need a fighter for us. Make sure you vote on November 3rd for Doug Jones, a trusted fighter for our community and the change we need in Montgomery. Doug Jones, finally a governor who will fight for us. This advertisement is paid for by Doug for Alabama, P.O. 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

0: Daughters of Zion on Don Warren's Gospel Live. Let's move on with David Walker and High Praise. We want to give the Lord praise. Let's give him high praise. He calls this Lift Him Up.
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At times, we endure a political climate in which the laws conflict with personal conviction. Because of his faith in God, Daniel stood up to the King Darius' unjust decree, even at risk to his own life. Think about it. Beverly Crawford, Make a Way. On Don Warren's Gospel Live.

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2: Great lie in prayer and say, Lord, if you forgive me, I ain't going to never do this no more. Got up and did the same crazy thing a few more times. I need for you to help me preach. Look over at your neighbor and say, neighbor, the same grace that God saved me with works for everybody else. Save anybody. You got your Bible open? It's the gospel according to Mark chapter 5. And the gospel of Mark is an exciting gospel. In fact, if you were to put the Bible in order of day, Matthew would not be first. Mark would be the first gospel. But the reason why Mark is not first is because when Martin Luther wanted to put the Bible together so that it would have a good homiletical flow, he put Matthew first because it gave 42 generations of our Savior born of a virgin. And so when we get to Mark's gospel, it's filled with excitement. God is so awesome in Mark that even demons have a prayer they pray. Yeah, come on. In chapter number 1, the devil says, please leave us alone. But you know you've got an awesome God when Jesus can pass by people and he don't have to touch them. He can just let them grab the hem of his garment. Savior, when in Mark 5 we've got three hopeless cases. Dr. Miles, number 1, we have the man who is demon infused, but don't stop with him. Number 2, we

0: That was our Pastor's Moment with Pastor Dr. John Adolph. Now, friends, thanks for listening, and my thanks to Union Chapel Missionary Baptist Church, Huntsville, Alabama, where the pastor is Dr. O. Wendell Davis, Mark White, Donmar Group, LLC. Let's go home with the Reverend Charles Nix, Come Unto Jesus. You be blessed and keep your eyes on the prize. We'll see you again next week. And remember, you pray for me and I surely will pray for you. And don't forget that prayer line number, 256-398-2636. That's 256-398-AMAN. Let your prayer requests be known. And to all our affiliates, thank you for airing this program. Blessings.
1: As we sing tonight, make up your mind right now that you're going to give your life to Jesus. 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
5: Welcome to another edition of the Mark White Show. I'm glad that you can be with us today as we are on location at Mel's Sweet Treats in Decatur, Alabama. I have with me the Mel, Melissa Cook, to talk about her business today. They've been in business for 23 years, so we're talking about getting close to a quarter of a century, and they've been part of birthdays, holidays, thank you gifts, and everyday moments when people need something special, need some joy brought to their life. Recently, Melissa shared a heartfelt post about the challenges facing small businesses and her gratitude for the people who continue to support her shop, and that message caught my attention. As many of you know, I'm a former tortilla business owner, as I had Tortillas Blanco and had the restaurant. And so when I see something like that, I'm encouraged and I'm inspired because she's doing this every day. She's working hard to make her business grow, and she appreciates the community that is helping her do that. So I wanted you to hear Melissa's story and find out more about Mel's Sweet Treats. Welcome to the Mark White Show, Melissa Cook.
6: Thank you so much. Thanks for coming.
5: Melissa, take us back to the beginning. Okay. So okay, I know it's been a long time. What inspired you to start Mel's Sweet Treats?
6: Okay, I've always loved baking, always. Even when I was little with my Easy Bake Oven, I thought I was doing big things. So I was going to college and I was working at Ruby Tuesday. I was a server and I managed a little bit and I bartended. Okay. So when I would get home from work, I would bake and people started ordering things and they wanted me to bring, I started by bringing treats, and then they were like, you know, I want this, I want that. So I kept bringing stuff, and the more people would order. So I was living at home with my parents, and I kind of was taking over their house a little bit. My dad said, Melissa, it's time you find a place. So this was before all the cottage laws and all that. So I rented a house from a friend, and it was the Christmas season, and I baked as much as I could, and the orders were coming in faster than I could keep up. So I knew it was time to look for a place. I looked in Hartsell, and I was going to tell you, I first rented this little building. I don't know what I was thinking. A little building. And by the time I got my three compartment sink and everything, it wasn't going to work. So I found this little place over in Funland Park. They used to have a skating rink over there and a miniature golf. And there was a dance studio right next door. I thought this will be perfect for me. You know, we're kid or child oriented. This will be the perfect spot. Kids can come after dance or, you know, come after they golf. And so that's what we did. And we were there for 20 years. And it served me well. It was a good location. I got to see all these kids grow up, and it was awesome. So yeah, we do decorated cookies. We do all kinds of cookies. Like if you can think of a cookie, we probably make it. We have our favorites every day, like peanut butter, chocolate chip, oatmeal raisin, but we also have ones like key lime pie, Dolly Parton cinnamon bread, I'm trying to think, creme brulee cookies. We just do all sorts. So we have that, and then we make chocolate treats as well, Rice Krispie treats, Oreos, haystacks, and it's really cool because a lot of the things we make are old fashioned. So I have a lot of people say, like, these remind me of my grandma, you know, and that's just special because, you know, my grandma, she made the no-bake cookies, the chocolate with the oatmeal, and we have those.
5: Mark still makes those.
6: Those are so good.
5: When we think about the early years of the business and thinking about those first customers, because those meant a lot to me.
6: Yes.
5: The first people who support your business, they're
6: for
5: getting
6: sure
5: it off the ground. That's the foundation.
6: Yes.
5: That word of mouth is going to start spreading.
6: Yes.
5: Talk about those early years with the customers.
6: Well, I remember there was a Julia's Pools was around the corner. They're a pool store and hot tubs and all that. And there was a older man that worked for them. Every morning he would come by and get a cup of coffee and a cookie, and he'd stay and hang out with me. I opened the doors by myself. I don't know what I was thinking. My husband didn't take off work that day. My mom was at work, and I just opened. And it was just me. I don't know how what I was thinking.

0: But I
1: What were
0: did.
1: you hoping for?
0: People. And then I thought, I had this little cash drawer and a little calculator. And I thought, here we go, and a pen and paper to write down every sale, and that's what I did. But, it just, him coming by every day gave me encouragement. It really did. Cause he would say, oh, he would try all the different cookies and say, this is delicious, and get that cup of coffee and just hang out with me for like 15, 20 minutes. And it made my day. And then in the afternoons, we used to stay open until 6 o'clock. In the afternoons, all the kids would start coming. So that was a lot of business. And then my mom would come when she got off. So I had help. But it took me probably 2 years before I hired my first employee. We just kind of friends helped me and my family, and we just made it work,
1: Food does something for people.
0: It's right.
1: And there are ways that people can do that through your business. So the thank yous, the birthdays, the events that take place, and you talked about in your post about teachers, neighbors, friends, and coworkers. What does that mean to you to know that something you made is helping someone else express appreciation?
0: That's exactly why we do this. I mean, I think that we can make somebody's day brighter. And people have told me stories too. And this resonated with me. She told me a couple weeks ago. She's a drug rep, and she takes our cookies to places, but she claims that our cookies get her back there, and she's able to tell these doctors about this certain drug, which is in turn helping people. So she said, Melissa, you're not just baking cookies. You're like helping in ways that you don't even know about, and that just really stuck with me. And I hope that happens. I hope that happens in more situations that I don't know that it helps people. But I do see people come in and get happy that we have their favorite, or they'll just get excited and say, like, this reminds me of when I was a kid, or I'm gonna eat this tonight after work and I'm excited, just whatever. And or they're excited to give it to their children, because we make like cookies that are kind of relevant, like to a toy or to a music artist or whoever, and they're excited to give it to that person, so just seeing all the excitement is all what makes it all worth it,
1: Are there any other moments that have stuck with you, reinforce this is why I'm doing this?
0: lots of them. Okay, so just the other day I was at the doctor's office with my mom, and it's funny because I post a lot on social media, so like sometimes we go places and they're like, you're the cookie lady, and I was at the doctor with her, and the lady at the desk pulled me aside, and she had tears in her eyes, and she said that her daughter was going through something very personal, and her favorite thing is peanut butter balls. And I guess she called here and asked, do we make peanut butter candy and all this? And we made her daughter up a box of all things peanut butter, and she just had tears in her eyes, and how much it meant to her that we went out of her way just to make her daughter these peanut butter candies. So, and I wouldn't have known that happened if I hadn't been at the doctor that day with my mom, So, I mean, stuff like that is what really, motivates us to keep, making all these things and doing the best we can. I love it.
1: And I've talked about simple ways that we can make a difference. It doesn't take a big action to make something
0: Correct.
1: special happen in somebody's heart to let them know that you care.
0: Yeah.
1: And so there's little things that we can do. And when we're looking and we say, maybe a cookie, I used to give my grandmother carnation flowers.
0: Oh.
1: So I would go to Kroger in Athens, and every time I would go in the store, I would try to get her a carnation. And that was
0: Yeah.
1: just a way of saying, hey, I love you. I care about you.
0: Makes her feel special.
1: And it was such a simple thing,
0: Right.
1: but we can find those things, and we don't need to also downplay what those things can actually do to impact someone
0: Right.
1: because they can make a difference.
0: Let me tell you on that note, let me tell you something that we've been doing, and I don't know even how I thought about this, but like we take a decorated cookie and I write somebody's name on it, okay? So each week we have a different name. So like tomorrow's going to be Rebecca, okay? So it's a video of me writing Rebecca, so people tag all their friends so they know Rebecca gets a free cookie. Okay? So we're going to have all the Beccas, Rebeccas, Beckys, whoever come tomorrow for their free cookie, okay? So then on top of that, I make these corny signs for them to hold while they're here. And so it's funny because we get their picture, but that is their real smile. And I've noticed that, like with these goofy signs, it's not like you're standing there,
1: Yeah.
0: like that awkward picture. It's like their real smile. And it's so cool. So, like last week was Katie. And so we did, Yar, matey, my name is Katie. So they had a hook and a sword. And so these people are like legitimately like a

0: you know, and it's they say they feel special, that is their name. And especially the older ladies, they love it. They get the biggest kick out of it, you know, because we did Mary and I don't know. We've done a lot of names, but we have guys too. But, you know, most of our probably it's like 70% women, 30% men. But so we have some guy names too. But it's just been a lot of fun. So
1: right now, folks, we're talking with Melissa Cook at Mel's Sweet Treats in Decatur, Alabama. Give us the address real quick, Melissa.
0: Okay, it's 1051 Grant Street, and we are on the corner of Somerville Road and Grant, down the street from Decatur Morgan.
1: All right, we're going to continue this conversation in a second segment. We're talking about what people may not see behind the scenes of a small business and the ways a community can help its local businesses keep going. And I hope that you'll stick with us, and I hope that you're encouraged by this show, if you are a small business owner, to listen to Melissa and her story. 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
5: Tommy Tuberville is not our coach. NAACP President Derek Johnson reacted to Tuberville's statements about crime in the Black community, calling them flat-out racist, ignorant, and utterly sickening. Tuberville didn't stop there. When asked about white nationalist extremists, Tuberville said, quote, "I call them Americans." And when he attacked teachers in our school as lazy and questioned if they could even read or write, historian Heather Cox Richardson said, "This is literally the language former Confederates used about Black Americans during Reconstruction to justify white supremacy. Our community has a better choice. Doug Jones took on white supremacists, prosecuted the Klansmen who killed four little girls in the church bombing. At a time when the economy is getting worse, it's our community that always suffers the most. We don't need Tuberville. He's not our coach. We need a fighter for us. Make sure you vote on November 3rd for Doug Jones, a trusted fighter for our community and the change we need in Montgomery. Doug Jones, finally a governor who will fight for us." This advertisement is paid for by Doug for Alabama, P.O. Box 130430, Birmingham, Alabama.
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0: sweet treats, and I have with me right now Mel, Melissa Cook, as we are talking about Mel's sweet treats today. And I wanted to share some of her message through Facebook that she posted the other day. She cares about her customers. She's passionate about her business. And I wanted to talk about that. Welcome back to the show, Melissa.
1: Thank you so much.
0: So what prompted you to sit down and post that particular post about your business and maybe concerns that you see currently with how difficult it can be to have a business like yours?
1: Well, I do see every day almost on social media, I see a different place closing. And it, you know, I just feel bad for the people that's their dream, you know. And I was talking to my mom the night before I made that post, and I told her just how grateful I am that people choose to support me when they don't have to, you know. And this community is just so supportive of me and my shop. And, you know, I worried when I moved, like, will they follow me, even though it's like a mile down the street? And this place doesn't have the best parking because it's street parking. And I worried about that. And they don't say anything. They just come and they're happy to be here and they're grateful. And so I'm just appreciative of all of them that have supported me, you know.
0: What goes through your mind when you do see these businesses close, thinking about what the owner is going through?
1: Well, I just feel bad because I know that it could have easily happened to us. It takes a long time to get to a place where, you know, you're comfortable and you can, you know, run your business efficiently. And especially now, I feel like now is a hard time because every time I order, stuff goes up, you know, and so it's very hard. I really hate to pass that on to the consumer. Like, you know, it's just something we have to do every so often. But even then, people are very accepting of the changes. So they understand, they know, they go to the store, they see it for themselves, and all of our supplies go up. So we have to pass it along a little bit. But we try to have our prices stay reasonable. We just try to do the best we can.
0: Excellent. So let's talk about how your business is doing right now. I know that we are headed into a season that can be big for your business.
1: Yes.
0: Through the fall and wintertime.
1: Yes.
0: How's it looking?
1: Oh, I'm excited. Better get ready to work. we get a lot of companies order for Christmas. So we have all of those. And then we try to do in between orders too. But we have like standing orders every year. So we kind of know what to expect. And then like today, we just took an order for 200 sugar cookies and with red icing. And so, you know, we'll have all those in between, and then we'll have like big corporate box orders and tray orders that they deliver to all their customers. So I love it. And then we take a little break at Christmas, and then we come back ready for Valentine's. So it's just all, you know, uphill from here. We're just ready to work.
0: My uncle lived outside of Dallas in Lancaster, Texas.
1: Uh-huh.
0: And every single year around Christmas time, he would send my grandmother a Collins Street Bakery fruitcake.
1: Oh,
0: every year.
1: Yes.
0: When Uncle Rob passed away, I continued that tradition for grandmother.
1: Nice.
0: To continue to do that. And so I can think about people doing that with Mel's Sweet Treats.
1: Yes.
0: That it becomes a tradition. And now being in business for 23 years, you're talking about multiple generations.
1: Right, right. Yes. And that's what's special. So we've done some of these corporate orders have been since I opened. So they say, you know, they're looking for their Mel's every year, you know, and I love that we're a small part of their Christmas tradition. I love that.
0: Mel, for someone who may have a limited budget,
1: yes,
0: but yet wants to support your business.
1: Yes.
0: How can they do that?
1: We have so many things that I try to keep at a lower end cost. We have little things, as well as like we can make you a basket up to however much you want to spend. So we have our individual cookies you can buy, and they're big. Our cookies are big, so I mean you'd feel full after one, I promise. So, and they're $3. So yeah, we have from $3 up to like our chocolate candies, the most is probably $5. So you'd be able to find something that you would want, you know. And we have something for all tastes. We have salty and we have sweet. So we have cheese straws, we have Chex Mix, we have butter toasted pecans, and then we have all of our sweet stuff. So there's something for everybody.
0: Through my show, we're reaching across the country and even parts of the world. And there are business owners out there right now who are struggling. And maybe there's a message you would like to share with them.
1: I would say keep going. Give it your everything. don't have any

0: regrets, and then if you know that you've given it your all and you still don't succeed, at least you know you've tried. I pray every day. And I try to be good to people. I try to be good to the people that work for me and that they're excited to work here. Be good to your employees. Be good to your customers. Be grateful and have a grateful heart.
1: Where can people find you and follow your updates, which you post a lot, you
0: I post
1: said,
0: a lot.
1: and
0: Yes.
1: learn how to place an order?
0: Okay. So we don't have online ordering. What we do, we're very big on Facebook, and then we also have Instagram, and so I update several times a day. New things that we have in the store every day. I post our cookies. You're welcome to call in and see. We don't really have the online cookie ordering because it changes. Like, you might order chocolate chip, and then they're gone by the time we go get them. So, but you can call, and we'll pull them right when we're talking to you, and we can have your box ready for whatever time you want to come get them, and we're happy to do that at any time. So every day I post in the morning what we have, and then people come in or call. So that's how we do.
1: Is there anything that a listener should know about ordering for the holidays and these special occasions?
0: Order early or order as early as you can. As soon as you kind of get it in your mind and think, oh, I need to call them, call us, because the earlier the better for us, because we do book up, and I try to take as many orders as I can and do all of that, but we do fill up early. So just give us a call. If you're thinking about doing it, just go ahead and do it.
1: Mel, when you think about the people who have made room for your shop in their lives for nearly a quarter of a century,
0: Yes.
1: what would you like to say to them?
0: I would like to say thank you from the bottom of my heart. Thank you. I've made so many friendships as well as, having these customers. Friendships that I'll have forever, and I'm just grateful for all of them. And I just want to thank them for supporting me and coming here and making my day brighter when you come. You say your day gets brighter by coming, but my day does too,
1: Melissa, I want to thank you for joining me here on the Mark White Show today and sharing your story, being honest about it and being upfront about it, and just talking to the customers, talking to potential customers out there who have not yet tried Mel's Sweet Treats. This is a chance for them to do that.
0: Well, thank you so much for coming. I really appreciate it. This has been fun.
1: Well, I hope this conversation encourages those people who are in the small business community, and I hope that you'll take Melissa's message to heart. If you are struggling, the difficulties that you're having, it may be that you can work through that and come out on the other side and look back and say, I had to go through that fire to get to the point where I've found success. And so I hope that you'll use this to inspire and motivate you moving forward with your business. And I appreciate the fact that I was able to come here to Mel's Sweet Treats today to talk to Melissa and have her share about her business, how she got started. I think that that's a great message for younger people who may be interested in having their own business as well. Listen to the business owners, listen to the struggles. You can learn a lot, and you can set a template for how you can go about moving forward with your business too. Learn from those lessons and use them in what you want to do. So thank you again, Melissa.
0: Thank you so much.
1: We've been coming to you from Mel's Sweet Treats in Decatur, Alabama. Melissa Cook has been my guest. I hope that this has been an encouragement to you. Here on the Mark White Show, we are here to encourage and inspire everyone to make a difference. And I hope you are encouraged and inspired by today's show, and you'll share it with your family, your friends, and your neighbors. You have been listening to another edition of the Mark White Show, and this is Mark White encouraging you to find your purpose by making a difference in someone's life today.

love. The love of Christ. Not the love of you. Do you know there are some people that hate you? But you have to make sure that that does not take root in your heart, the fear that somebody don't love you. See, the concept of God's love is not predicated on the human heart. It's predicated on the love you give out. And that reciprocation will be something that is not of this world. He says, give and expect nothing in return. So we give a dollar for a bag of potato chips. We expect a bag of potato chips, right? So don't give expecting something. The lack of expectation is what brings abroad something. This love is a concept, as I said, not of the human heart. Somebody think you're crazy for loving the weird, the ugly, the ununderstandable, because this love is ununderstandable. It is not something that we can just conjure up. See, it's too many pretense loves in the church. You have to love what you do. Praise and worship, you have to get up here with love that makes you remember your note. You get up here with love that makes you stay in your timing. You don't fluctuate with whether who's here or who's not here. Amen. You are constant, consistent, every day, all the time, dependable in all things. If somebody says something to you, it is not speculative. It is not negotiable. It is not debatable. It is something that you intend to do from your heart. God will bless you from your heart. God will bless you out of a situation because your heart is in it. We're not talking about the heart of the person, because that's the heart of the soul, but the heart of the soul can only be ministered to by the heart of the Spirit. And the heart of the Spirit is the Spirit of God. We have to understand that this love is not palpable to the human taste. You know, everybody, well, why are you hanging around that person? Because they have a soul. Come on now. The love of God is the soul of man. For God so loved the world, for God so loved the world's soul, that he gave his only begotten son, that whosoever believes shall not perish, but have everlasting life. So we got to understand something here. Your everlasting life is not predicated on your flesh. Your fleshly heart is going to deteriorate at the point of de-embarkation. Your soul, your body, and your spirit all separates. And once you separate, the only thing that's left is the existence and the memory thereof of what you did for God. That is called your soul. Now, we have to understand and teach our children to understand that God's love is different from their love. God's love does not have the word divorce in it. God's love does not have the word feelings in it. God's love is simply a mandate that we love. That we have to constantly be aware of placing ourselves above others. We have to constantly wrestle with our pride. We have to constantly wrestle with our depressions. Our highs and our lows are not predicated on our heart. It's predicated on an human emotion that gives us highs and lows. You don't feel like. It ain't based in your feelings. It's based on your duty. If you have a duty, I don't feel like going to work. I don't feel like chopping around my barns. I don't feel like going out there feeding them doggone goats. But because I have them, it's a duty. If you got Jesus Christ, it is your duty to love one another as he has loved you. You expect Christ to love you? Every day you get up, when you ugly, when you silly, when you slobbering, when you got bad breath, you expect God to love you, right? Well, why don't you return and reciprocate that love through others?

0: see, what we have to deal with here is the human emotion being antithetical to God's love. The human emotion. I love God one day. Oh, how I love Jesus. Oh, how I love Jesus. Oh, how I love Jesus. Now watch this, Mary. This is the way they're tied up it. Because he first loved me. You don't put too much of you in there. Now, you ever seen anybody ripped and you know they ain't even got them kind of emotions?
1: Yes, sir.
0: See, that's for you. That's for you. And the problem is, everything God gives you, you just got to put all of you in it. It can't be fancy, but it can't be too withholding either. It has to be all and all the time. See, the thing is, when God gives this church a vision or gives it a command, it is not debatable. Nobody care what your opinion is. I have said it. And then once I say it, everything's yes and amen. That really means, in black folk language anyway, get to it. Get started doing it. Be at peace trying to do it. See, a lot of us, we're tick for tack. We have to feel like it. And many of us end up in austere places in life. And if we're not careful, we're going to feel bad about ourselves. But sometimes, I need you to be encouraged at this. Sometimes we are in low spots so God can show us ourselves. Sometimes when we're in low spots, we're in the right place to be elevated. Now, what if it's necessary for us to go down before we can come up? What if it's necessary for us to lose something in order to find? The widow woman had to lose that penny before she put effort into looking under the beds and everything else and taking the candle and looking under that to find that penny. That penny was all she had, and she gave it, everything that she had. And all the people that was giving thousands and hundreds, all these people that was able to do something, Jesus said, you ain't did nothing. He said, this woman gave all that she had, and that is more than you gave. See, do we understand that this love is something that caresses the human soul to such a degree it convinces it that God's loved me. God loves me. Regardless of how destitute I am, when I am nothing but a human shell, God loves me. When I have nothing to show, when I have nothing to bring, God loves me. Love is not fearful. It's not afraid to love. It is a consistent element within the human thorax, but not housed by the human flesh. It is something that you reach down deep and get, and you say, you know what? I'm going to love you anyway. If you ain't got nothing, I can love you. If you ain't did nothing, I can love you because God loves you. And that love is not debatable. That love is mandatory. And I am being obedient to God because I can. Love has no fear.
1: Come on now.
0: I'm not afraid to be seen with you. I'm not afraid to be talking to you. I'm not afraid of you. Because love has no fear. Love only has a duty. It is a duty to bring somebody up. You need to acquaint yourself with excellence so that whoever you're with, whomever you're with, you're making them excellent by you showing up. You are the conqueror. But you know what? Those people are elements of conquered. And they can start to understand, I am important. I am valuable. I am somebody. Remember last week when I told you, all you have to be is a zero to make everybody else valuable.

0: And all they have to be is a zero to make 100 what? 1,000. And see, we are added too, for we take part in that conquest. Thinking you're nobody is valuable. With our zeros, you wouldn't have nothing. Oh, and the prospect, even if you feel unloved, that is not a license to not love. Even though you have treasured human love in its humanistic disposition, you can find out that that was the wrong love. And that's why some loves don't last. Let's talk about the theory of pretense. How many of y'all remember when you loved the sex? When the sex wasn't up to par, you were ready to get a divorce. Come on now. All that amen and you were doing when I said Jesus loved you. No, you went out to the nightclub and there's just a love machine and I won't work for nobody but you. That's your problem. You working for the wrong people. You were trying to work a love that was unworkable. You were trying to have emotion that wasn't emotionalist. And you were trying to have a fixation on life that was not being lived right. And so in some cases, you were always destined to lose. But the fact of the matter is, you failed to recognize that your love was lying to you. I mean, a lot of people get married and didn't have buyer's remorse. I want my money back. I know it ain't you. Just look straight ahead. Make like it ain't you. See, we have God beforehand. God will tell us, and our knowers, he'll say, don't marry that person. Amen. Don't hang out with these people. Amen. Don't do this. But you just like, no! Can't nobody tell me nothing. I'm grown. Come on. And now your grown self has buyer's remorse. Well, my money back. God had to bring us to the precipice of a cliff in order to get our attention sometimes. You think because you've fallen, you fail. That is not the consequence of this situation. Because you're fallen, you are in shape right now. If you fall as low as you can go, you can't go nowhere else but up. And you're on the verge of being raised up. You're on the verge of consequences beyond your comprehension. Come on now. You, God has picked from the rubble. Mm-hmm. What we lose in the fire, we find in the ashes.
1: Come on, sir.
0: Sometimes we have to reach a point of brokenness so we can hear.
1: Right.
0: Sometimes our future is the destruction of our past. God is gifting you with something that your brain can't comprehend because it is a journey that you have not yet walked.
1: Come on now.
0: Now he's getting you ready for a trip like he got Abraham. Get away from your country. Get out of your country. Get out of there. Get. Get away from your kindred. You got some sucker cousins that you need to be, you need to get away from. You are among a bunch of wild dogs, and sooner or later you're going to start acting like a wild dog. Get away!
1: Well,
0: get away from them. To a land. To an attitude.
1: Yes,
0: to a prosperity that I will show you.

0: And every stop Abraham made on the way, he was prosperous.
1: Come on, amen.
0: Are y'all hearing me?
1: Amen.
0: Not getting no amens out of y'all. We ain't with no Bible verse. I done gave you nothing but Bible verse.
1: Amen.
0: Paul says, I know how to abase.
1: Come on, sir.
0: And I know how to abound. I know how to sit still and be quiet, and I know how to raise heaven when I need to. You know, when the praises go up, I said when the praises go up, well, why y'all so quiet? See, if I knew of a surety through the faith that is in my bones, somebody can throw somebody in the grave that I'm in, and they're going to jump up and jump out of there because life going to come back in them. Because of the belief that I had in me has saturated my soul. And every time I say hallelujah, there's another product put in my basket for God, from God for me to reap. Every time I say hallelujah, I'm going to grow just a little bit more. Every time I say hallelujah, I'm going to get a little bit more happier. Every time I say hallelujah, I know that I know. You may not be able to see it, but I know that my Redeemer lives.
2: Hallelujah.
0: Jeremiah said, it's like fire shut up in my bones. I said I wouldn't tell nobody, but I can't keep it to myself. See, we got to understand something. Whew. My expectation of the Holy Spirit, and if he's going to outdo me, if I can't be God's given no matter how hard I try, I'm going to get excited as I can. I'm going to put God to the challenge. See, I'm telling you, you ought to just go on and get happy today because ain't nothing going to stop my praise. The devil can burn my house. I'm going to praise God anyhow. See, because I know my Redeemer lives. He walks with me and he talks with me every day. And he tells me how wonderful and great I am because I am awesomely and fearfully made. And the ruts of this world cannot keep me in the ditch. I'm going to rise. I'm getting ready to rise. You see me now, I'm a beggar. But you see me tomorrow, I'm going to be lending people stuff. We live every day in a hope that no one else can see because it's personal for me. It's personal. If I carry him, if I take the Lord with me, everywhere I go. See, as long as I got God with me, you can't hurt me. You can leave me, you can desert me, but you can't hurt me. You cannot give me, you can restrain from me, but you cannot hurt me. Because my Redeemer lives. My faith does not rest in man, but in my Redeemer. My mom used to sing that song to us when we were children. I know that my Redeemer lives.

believe. See, the thing about it is, train up your children in the way that they should go, and it trains you in the way you should have went. If we want to capture that power, the book of 1 John tells us that there is no fear in love. Jesus said in the book of St. John, Jesus said, another commandment I give you, a commandment I give you. The 11th commandment is love one another as I have loved you. Love one another as. Now listen here. Come here, Pastor. He comes to me for healing.

0: He come for a healing. He came for some love. And my love permeates his body so that healing will flow from me because of my concern for him, because I loved him so. See, even though they crucified Jesus on the cross, Jesus did not let them come under the condemnation of sin, but he said, Father, forgive them, for they know not what they do. He would not allow that sin to stay there. He said, because this debt on the cross is the reason I'm releasing everybody who has sinned.
1: Oh, thank you, Lord. Thank you, God.
0: See, you think you have sinned and you've done something. No, I need you to believe God loves you.
1: Come on, Apostle. My God.
0: To the degree that your love will release you. When you love in one another, it is a caring beyond a person's situation, beyond a person's circumstance. When you love someone, for God so loved the world that even the people that had sinned before Jesus came in the world, he sent Jesus to hell to preach to them, to release them from their sins. You're not as in bondage as you think you are, but you have been redeemed from the foundation of the world, and God said, And God said, let there be. And that let there be was the redeemer of all of our souls. That let there be. See, understanding the power for which God preeminently made a strike on sin. He was already redeemed us. And sometimes we accept condemnation. But you should not be condemned. That whosoever believe on him shall be saved. You believe Jesus walked the earth, you shall be saved. You believe Jesus forgave your sin, you shall be saved. You believe Jesus is going to pick you up from the struts of abomination, you shall be saved. You shall be saved. Look at your neighbor and say, you shall be saved. It is a mandate from God. You shall be saved. See, and all you have to do to fulfill the 11th commandment is love one another as he has loved you. You know you ain't always been lovely. You ain't always been lovable. Some of us been right stank. But you need somebody to come along and love you.
2: Amen.
0: And it'll take the fight right out of you.
1: Yeah, come on.
0: It'll take that mean spirit right out of you.
2: Amen.
0: When you get cantankerous and somebody coming to you and say, well, I love you anyway. I love you with your stinking self. I love you. You love them just like you love your babies. Woo! Sometimes what they put in their diaper is unbearable. But you have a duty. And that duty is to take care of yourself. See, and that's a wife's duty. She's going to take care of me. She can't leave me standing up here looking crazy. But I'd rather look crazy than lose my soul.
2: All right, sir.
0: I'd rather lose my mind than lose my soul.
2: Yeah.
0: Crazy for Jesus. I'm crazy for Christ. I'm crazy about my wife. I'm crazy about it. My son. I'm crazy about it. You know, if he came here, y'all be like, a young apostle. He ain't no apostle, but he young. Do he now?
1: Mm.
0: Light skin one, huh? Well, he half white, so he can't be nothing. He's a mixed breed, which I condone. For some reason or another. They get the smartness and the ignorance of both races. Hallelujah. Somebody say amen.
2: Amen.
0: Come on, say amen up in here.
2: Amen.
0: Like you mean it.
2: Amen.
0: Amen. I don't want useless platitudes talking about, my word, my word, my word. And go right out the door. Same way.
1: Yes, sir.
0: Thought you got your word last week. Now you the word that's getting this person I've ever seen. For no actions. The power of faith exceeds the human heart.

0: is the substance of things. No, leave the hope for our way now. See, the thing about it is, it's some things. Eyes have not seen, ears have not heard, neither has entered into the heart of man the things that God has prepared for them that love him. So, wait a minute now. See, we ain't even got the hope for. We're still trying to fashion the concept of faith in our minds, in our intelligentsia, in our smilex goodium. You look it up, it's a medical term. So it has not even permeated a concept to the degree where it has justicated in our minds. We can only limit ourselves if we hope for only things we can think of. Say, eye has not seen, ears have not heard. You ain't even heard of what God got prepared for you yet. Huh? So what are you hoping for? There's no specifics. You're going to get something that's going to surprise you one day. Some old ancestor that they done dug up their bones and then they find all these millions of dollars with them, and then you're just going to be like, oh! Oh! And we're going to miss you. We're going to really miss you. Because either you're going to quit the church or die when you see it. And we're going to miss you. But see, if you have that expectation, you say, I expected that.
1: Come on now.
0: Because my Redeemer lives. I expected that because I love the Lord. I expected that because I love the saints. I expected what I was going to get because my heart is a happy heart. Oh, y'all not hearing me. Y'all not hearing me. Why you want to love everybody else? Why not, brother? Why not, sister? Why you hate everybody else? Because somebody did you wrong. You had to be done wrong to know what wrong is.
1: Well.
0: And God's going to make it right. And all you got to do is trust him. Stop fighting him.
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5: So, my brothers and sisters, it is very important. When we can, when we don't really have excuses, is that we be at the house of the Lord. It is, we should not make excuses.

not to do what God has commanded us to do. That will always be God's will. Are y'all with me? And remember, God knows us better than we know ourselves. Remember, God knows every hair on your head. Now, with me, that's not hard, but with most of y'all, that's a hard thing. So let's look at this text today. He was not with them. And I know the devil said, you don't need to preach this in a time like this, but I'm not in charge. God's in charge, and I'm thankful for that, especially what I see every day out of folk. I'm glad that God is in charge of my life. Thomas, one of the apostles chosen by our Lord to continue the work on earth that he had started, that is, Jesus had started, was not among the church on the day of Christ's resurrection. He was not there. He wasn't with them. You see how easy it is for us to find something else to do. One of the statistics going by the Barnes polls said that the first couple of weeks when the churches closed down, that the Christians was really going online and watching the church service and looked like they was having a great time, but after 2 weeks, they just about closed down and started doing something else. We have to admit, my brothers and sisters, we don't have a lot of patience with anything. And we have to make sure that we motivate ourselves to do what we know God has called us to do. Think about it. Thomas was absent when Jesus Christ came to church on the first time that after his resurrection, Thomas was absent. Think about that. This was the same day of Jesus' resurrection. Now the text says, then the same day at evening, it hadn't been but 3 days since Jesus' crucifixion. How quick we can forget and go on about doing our things. The text says, then the same day at evening, the same day of his resurrection, being the first day of the week, that's Sunday, when the doors were shut, where the disciples were assembled for fear of the Jews, fearful of the authorities of that day, came Jesus and stood in the midst and saith unto them, peace be unto you. So one of the things you need to look at, the authorities that be at that day did not want the church together. This is something that Christians got to understand today. We think just because we live in the United States of America that we're not under persecution or won't be persecuted. Let me tell you something. The devil do not want you to open the doors of your church. He's satisfied with you keeping your doors closed. Why? Because Jesus said, do not forsake the assembling of yourselves together as the manner of some is. Satan want to go just the opposite of Satan. And when the church realized that, we will not take it so easily shutting our doors. Is anybody still here? Jesus stood in the midst and said unto them, peace be unto you.

Now listen, look at verse 24. But Thomas, one of the 12, called Didymus, the twin, was not with them when Jesus came. I'm going to take my time. So here's the first question. Where were you when Jesus came? This is what the other disciples, the other Christians, asked Thomas after church service. Now, you can say what you want. You'll never have a greater person, a greater guest in your church than Jesus. And one of the things we're going to find in this text is that Jesus is always in the midst of the church. Jesus attends worship services. Can I get a witness here? So how much have you missed out on just because you were not among the disciples of Christ? Think about that. How much do we miss out on when we're not in Sunday school, we're not in Bible class, we're not in our midweek prayer service? How much do we miss? Because God is in every service. So it's really not about us, it's about Him. So every time we miss Him spiritually. So number one, the first thing we see in our text today is the importance of assembling ourselves together in Christ. You see, the church is a Christ thing. It's not a Larry thing. It's not a Pope thing. It's not a government thing. It's a Christ thing. Are y'all with me? Now watch this. The Lord expects us to be together on the Lord's day. So if that wasn't true, then I got a couple of questions I need you to ask. Why did the Holy Spirit make it known, make it plain to us that Thomas was not there? He was one of the 12 apostles, the chosen ones. The apostle Thomas was not there. Now, I know most of us don't call him the apostle Thomas. We call him Doubting Thomas because he wasn't there, right? But he was an apostle. The apostle literally means power of attorney, given to him and the other apostles to carry out the will of God on earth in the absence of the Lord. Somebody ought to say amen here this morning. My brothers and sisters, he was not there. Now, the Holy Spirit makes it known to us that Thomas was not there. Here's the other thing. My brothers and sisters, we are the chosen of the Lord. We are the church. We have been chosen out from many out of this world to be the part of the body of Christ. And we've been called not according for our works, but according to His purpose to carry out the will of God. I need to tell you, there's no other organization on the earth carrying out the will of God except the church. The Lord Jesus has chosen us for fellowship together. He has promised us special blessings just because we have come together in His name on one accord. I wish I could count.

the times when I've had members, and especially elderly members, people that was not feeling too good on Sunday morning with sicknesses, that they could have had a good excuse and said, I'm not going, even in my own household. But I can't tell you the number of them after church service, they say, you know, I feel a little better. I feel better than I did when I was at home. God has a blessing just for being obedient and doing what we can in the name of the Lord. Hallelujah. My brothers and sisters, the question, so God loves togetherness. Now the question is, where was Thomas? You see, every time we miss church, somebody's going to ask the question, where was Larry? Is anybody still with me? Well, the scripture does not tell us where Thomas was. When I get to heaven, I want to know, where was he? What was he doing on Sunday morning, on the resurrection day? Did he even get the word from the ladies that went to the tomb early? Peter and John had already been there and said, the tomb is empty. Didn't he get the message? Did the memo go out? He wasn't with them. The scripture does not tell us where he was. Oh, I'm sure he thought it was more important at the time, more important than being with his brothers and sisters at church on the resurrection day, when the tomb had been declared is empty. When Mary had told him he's not there. After John, Peter had a foot race to the tomb, saw the grave clothes lying there, but the body was gone. Is anybody going to pray with me this morning? My brothers and sisters, after all, I would imagine Thomas said, who's going to miss me? Don't we talk ourselves into that sometimes? We tell ourselves nobody will miss us. Nobody even know that we wasn't there. Well, guess what? Jesus missed Thomas. And Jesus will miss you. Can I get a praying church? I don't have to tell you, my brothers and sisters, when I miss going to the house of God, I didn't say I miss worshiping God, because we can worship him at home. But it's something about when I miss going to church, assembling with my sisters and brothers on the first day of the week, throws my whole week out of order. Sometimes I can't tell Deke one day from the other. I have to go to the calendar and to realize what day this is. My brothers and sisters, you'd be surprised how the assembling of yourself together keep things lined up for the rest of the week, not only physically but spiritually. So my brothers, I want to tell you this morning, it's not about who will miss you. It's about what you're going to miss by not being there. In the text, we must notice what we missed. I want you to look at verse 22, because it says that Jesus gave out something that first day of the week that is not mentioned 8 days later when he comes to church service again. Could it be that Thomas missed out because he was not there? One thing for sure, it took him 8 days later to get what

others already had. Look at verse 22. Verse 22 says, and when he, that is Jesus, had said this, watch it now, he breathed on them. You need to watch that in the Bible. He breathed on them and saith unto them, receive, that is admit, receive ye the Holy Ghost. The Bible teaches us that he breathed spiritual life into them. Well, somebody don't believe, Larry. So let's look at what the Lord had to say about it. In Genesis chapter 2 and 7, it says, then the Lord God formed man of the dust of the ground and breathed into his nostrils the breath or spirit of life, and man became a living being. That's the Amplified Bible. God is the life giver. So that made Jesus himself the life giver on earth. Look at 1 Corinthians 15 and 45 from the Amplified Bible and see what Paul said about it. Paul said, thus it is written, the first man, Adam, became a living being, an individual personality. But the last Adam, Christ, became a life-giving spirit, restoring the dead to life. I stop by to tell you, I told you, assembling ourselves together is more than a spiritual thing. Well, yeah, it's a life-giving thing. God is in the business through his son, Jesus Christ, in restoring us spiritually to spiritual life every time we will assemble. Oh, yeah, ourselves together. Isn't God all right? Don't you remember? Oh, yeah, but Thomas, one of the 12, was not with them. Jesus said, you are either with me or you are against me. You are gathering or you are scattering. In other words, you're building up or you're tearing down. We must be together. Oh, yeah, God loves spiritual unity. And the third thing we need to see is that we need peace in order to live the life that God has called us to live. Are y'all with me this morning? Jesus said, peace be unto you. Look at verse 19. Look how long, it took for Thomas to have the same peace that the other disciples assembled had on that first day. Because Jesus breathed the Holy Ghost upon them and gave them life. It was at least 8 more days. Isn't that right? The other disciples was at peace. But for 8 days, Thomas didn't have this peace. Why? Because he was not with them. Well, what did this peace give them? What did this breathing on them give them that Thomas didn't have? Well, number one, they knew, that Jesus was real. And they were confident. I'm talking about the other disciples, but that was at the church. And they had faith that their Savior was alive. Isn't that right? Then they had power. And Thomas did not have it because the Holy Spirit gives power. And Jesus breathed upon them the Holy Ghost. Isn't God all right? The Holy Spirit gave them sustaining power. Anybody know what I'm talking about? The Holy Ghost

them that was assembled on the first day of the week. They had preserving power in God, all right. They had enduring power for 8 long days. They had something that Thomas did not have. They had, enduring power. They had power to go through the storm. Anybody ever had to go through a storm of life? They had comforting power. Yes, they did. They had strength for today and hope for tomorrow. They had a bridge over troubled water. In God, all right. But one of the 12 called Didymus was not with them when Jesus came to church. In God, all right. Because he was not with them, he became the doubting Thomas. To this day, everybody know he's the doubting Thomas. Oh, Lord, if you call his name, they'll quickly put with it doubting Thomas. Nobody will tell you that he was the twin Thomas. Nobody tell you that he was an apostle. And God, all right, that when the others healed, he was able to heal. Come on, somebody. You lose something sometime when you're not with the church. We know him as the doubting twin. He is to us the reluctant twin. Isn't that right? He can no longer walk by faith because he was not with them, but only by sight and only by feelings. Are y'all with me? Somebody don't believe it. This morning, we have a nation today and a world operating on feelings, and on sight. But I stop by to tell you, the Lord has instructed the church to walk by faith and not by sight. Look at verse 25. The other disciples therefore said unto him, watch this, what they said after the worship service was over, after Jesus had talked to him and showed him his hand, showed him his side. They told Thomas that evening after service, we have seen the Lord. But Thomas said unto them, watch it now, except I shall see for myself, I will not believe. Can I get a witness here? Watch, Thomas, except I shall see that sight faith. Many Christians have sight faith. Thomas had sight faith. He said, except I see in his hands the prints of the nails and put my fingers into the print of the nails. That's feeling faith. Some of us, it's all right to have sight faith and feelings faith. But I tell you one thing, you got to have faith that you can't see and willing to walk by faith and know if God said it is going to be real. Thomas should have been able to tell him, if you said he's alive, I'll take you at his word, because he told me, if he told that old body, tear the body down, in 3 days, he would raise it up again. Can I get a witness here? But when you're not with the other disciples, you'll lose something along the way. And look at old Thomas, all he has is sight faith and feeling faith. And there I heard him say, if I can thrust my hand in his side, I will not believe. How many are like that today? You have been told, but you won't believe it. You want to see and feel something. You cannot take the Lord at his word. You have not learned how to walk by faith and not by sight. But I stop by to tell you this morning, you may have to do like I do, because my faith get weak so many times when I

pray, I said, Lord, increase my faith and help my unbelief and teach me how to walk by faith and not by sight. Can I get a witness in God? All right. I don't know about you, but

coming to church just because Thomas didn't come in God, all right. He didn't stop coming because Thomas didn't believe he was alive. Look at verse 26 through 29. And after 8 days, again, his disciples were within, and Thomas was with them this time. Thank God Thomas came to church this time. Can I get a witness? Then came Jesus, the doors being shut, and stood in the midst and said, "Peace be unto you." Church, I need to tell you today, one of the things you need to realize that God really wants you to have is peace and not fear, love and not hate. Can I get a praying church? Then saith he to Thomas, aren't you glad that he's all-knowing God? God don't throw us away because we get weak along the way. The first one he talked to was Thomas. Thomas, reach here your finger and behold my hand. Put your finger in my nail prints. In God, all right. Won't God make a way? And reach hither thy hand and thrust it into my side, and be not faithless, but believing. Help me, Holy Ghost. Thomas answered and said unto him, "My Lord and my God." Seemed like Thomas said, I finally got it right. Give me my reward, but Jesus is not through yet. Listen to what Jesus said. Thomas, you believe because thou hast seen me. Then has you have believed just because you've seen me. But I need to tell you something, Thomas. There are those that haven't seen me, but blessed are they that have not seen me and yet believe. Do I have any blessed folk in the house this morning? Anybody believe? You didn't see the nail prints in his hand. You haven't seen the scars in his side. You didn't see the scars on his temple where they made a crown and made it too small and pushed it down on his head. Jesus said, blessed are they that have not seen it yet have believed in me. I'm so glad that I believe in him. Look at here now, Hebrews 10 and 24 and 25. And let us consider one another to provoke unto love and the good works, not forsaking the assembling of ourselves together as the manner of some is, but exhorting one another so much the more as you see the day approaching. Is anybody with me? 2 Timothy 2:15, study to show thyself approved unto God. Workman need not be ashamed, rightly dividing word of truth. Somebody said, don't you understand, Larry, since I've been at home on Sundays, I've been reading more, but I stopped by to tell you the devil will get on your trail and show you everything else that you need to do rather than spending time with the Lord. God knew what he was doing when he gave us some time to get together and worship him and serve him in spirit and in truth. I'm going home now, but I heard though Matthew 18, 19, and 20, Jesus said again, I say unto you that if two of you shall agree on earth as touching anything that shall ask, it shall be done for them of my Father which is in heaven. When the church come together, call the altar round, God begin to move in glory. So many.

0: had members to tell me when they were in distress in the hospital. I could feel the church praying for me. Oh, Lord, if I can, let me get to the house of God.
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1: Tommy Tuberville is not our coach. NAACP President Derek Johnson reacted to Tuberville's statements about crime in the Black community, calling them flat-out racist, ignorant, and utterly sickening. Tuberville didn't stop there. When asked about white nationalist extremists, Tuberville said, quote, "I call them Americans." And when he attacked teachers in our school as lazy and questioned if they could even read or write, historian Heather Cox Richardson said, "This is literally the language former Confederates used about Black Americans during Reconstruction to justify white supremacy. Our community has a better choice. Doug Jones took on white supremacists, prosecuted the Klansmen who killed four little girls in the church bombing. At a time when the economy is getting worse, it's our community that always suffers the most. We don't need Tuberville. He's not our coach. We need a fighter for us. 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
1: 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This is Don Warren's Gospel Live.

when we walk with the Lord in the light of his word. What a glory he sheds on our way. While we do his good will, he abides with us still. That's given to us by D.B. Towner. Welcome to Don Warren's Gospel.

5, and oh my, what a program we have in store for you. We have, for your listening pleasure, Pastor David Wright, Bill Moss Jr., Carolyn Traylor, God's Posse, and Katina Washington. Oh, yes, indeed. We're going to have a good time right here. Let's pray. Heavenly Father, we thank you for this day. We thank you, God, for your grace and your mercy. God, we come to you as humble as we know how, saying, please, Lord, have mercy on us as we go through this life. There are those who are sick. Touch them right now. And those who have lost loved ones, Lord, we need you to wrap your arms around them. Let them know that you are God and God all by yourself, and you don't make any mistakes. Now, Lord, please, sir, touch, heal, and deliver. In the name of Jesus, we pray. Amen. Let's get started with Pastor David Wright. Look where he brought me from. On Don Warren's Gospel Live.

0: and praise him.
1: Pastor David Wright, look where he brought me from. Now here's our Bible quote for today. Jude 1, verse 22, from the New King James Version. Please open your Bibles. And on some, have compassion, making a distinction. God's Word for God's People. Bill Moss Jr., Change My Heart.
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0: Bill Moss Jr., Change My Heart. Now, friends, as we go through life, there are difficulties that we have to face. And sometimes we get a little bit angry about those situations. So we can ask the Lord, please change my heart. And he will do it. Here's Carolyn Traylor, Best of My Story.
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0: Carolyn Traylor, Best of My Story. We all have a story to tell, and so sometimes we just need to speak it. Tell others about your story, and tell them about how God has brought you back and put you on the straight and narrow. Quartet Time is for God's Posse, anchored on Don Warren's Gospel Live.
1: Got an old song. Now we took it and put a little twist with it. Can we try it for you? Come on.

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1: Today I have a special guest, Darius Washington. How you doing, Darius?
2: I'm doing great, man. Glad to be a part, man.
1: Thank you. Glad to have you. Well, tell our audience a little bit about yourself.
2: Yeah, I was just saying that I got into the music arena through my dad. My dad and his brothers are all musicians, and him being the pastor, just something that kind of came second nature to us. So I'm a PK kid, as they like to call it, and that's how I got started in the music and the ministry arena.
1: What about your writing process?
2: As far as writing goes, of course, I write all of my own material myself. I like to think of it as a direct reflection of my own personal testimony. You know, of course, we go through a lot of things in life. And this song that I wrote, I Love to Praise, is just an anthem of declaration on my behalf to say, you know, no matter what goes on, no matter what I go through, if I can just keep that element of praise, I believe I'll be all right. And that's something that I love to do. That's something that's inside of me, not only through music, but through my audible praise as well, too. So that's where that song came from, just my personal testimony.
1: This CD that you have now is going to be a blessing. In my estimation, you have a great project. So I encourage you, just keep on staying out there and keep pushing it.
2: Yes, sir. Definitely. I appreciate that.
1: Monica Lisa Stevenson is a friend of mine, and she has listened to your project, and she gives a good high five on it. What do you think about that?
2: Yes, man. She's amazing. I met Monica last year at Convocation in Mississippi, and we've connected ever since. Her husband does the mixing on all my projects. I always go to him, Derek Stevenson. He's an awesome mixing engineer. And when she heard it, she was just like, man, Darius, this is good right here. I like this.
1: Darius, what are your parting words?
2: To every minstrel out there, to every visionary out there, to just keep being dedicated and committed to the vision that God has entrusted you with. Because like you just said, your time will come, season and harvest time. So you have to recognize when your time is and when your time ain't. And when your time ain't, that's when you do your work. And when your time is, that's when you reap from your work.
1: That's the way to put it.
2: Yes, sir.
1: When it ain't, and when it is, huh?
2: Yes, sir.
1: You're already out there at the digital stores, right?
2: Yes, you can find the singles on iTunes and City Baby, Amazon, and Google Play, you know, any digital outlet, as well as you can connect with me at my website, DariusWashington.com. Thank you so much for the opportunity.
1: All right, thank you.
0: Here is our spotlight artist for today, Kenita Washington. I'm his number one.

0: I'm his number one. Our spotlight artist for today on Don Warren's Gospel Live. I am too. And don't forget that prayer line number, 256-398-2636. That's 256-398-AMAN. 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We have a lot more in store for you. We have Evangelist Robin and Daughters of Zion, David Walker and High Praise, Cedric Ballard, and oh my goodness, Beverly Crawford. Yes, indeed. We're going to have church right here. Don't go away.
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0: Daughters of Zion on Don Warren's Gospel Live. Let's move on with David Walker and High Praise. We want to give the Lord praise. Let's give him high praise. He calls this Lift Him Up.
1: Who plays the biggest gospel hits?
2: 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We are Don Warren's Gospel Live.

David Walker and High Praise, Lift Him Up. 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Don't try to lessen yourself for the world. Let the world catch up to you. Beyonce. Cedric Ballard comes with Healing, and we need it the most. I'm Don Warren's Gospel Live.

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At times, we endure a political climate in which the laws conflict with personal conviction. Because of his faith in God, Daniel stood up to the king Darius' unjust decree, even at risk to his own life. Think about it. Beverly Crawford, Make a Way, on Don Warren's Gospel Live.

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2: Great lie in prayer and say, Lord, if you forgive me, I ain't going to never do this no more. Got up and did the same crazy thing a few more times. I need for you to help me preach. Look over at your neighbor and say, neighbor, the same grace that God saved me with works for everybody else. Save anybody. You got your Bible open? It's the gospel according to Mark chapter 5. And the gospel of Mark is an exciting gospel. In fact, if you were to put the Bible in order of day, Matthew would not be first. Mark would be the first gospel. But the reason why Mark is not first is because when Martin Luther wanted to put the Bible together so that it would have a good homiletical flow, he put Matthew first because it gave 42 generations of our Savior born of the Virgin. And so when we get to Mark's gospel, it's filled with excitement. God is so awesome in Mark that even demons have a prayer they pray. Yeah. Come on, in chapter number 1, the devil says, please leave us alone. But you know you got an awesome God when Jesus can pass by people and he don't have to touch them. He can just let them grab the hem of his garment. Savior, when in Mark 5 we've got three hopeless cases. Dr. Miles, number 1, we have the man who is demon infused, but don't stop with him. Number 2, we've got a woman who's been sick 12 years. And number 3, we've got a dead girl. And Jesus shows up in every one of their circumstances and turns that thing completely around. Now hold on, some of you in here ain't never seen God turn nothing around. So you can't be my amen corner. Just sit silently. There's a part of the sermon I'm going to need your help. But there are some of you in here who have seen God turn some stuff around. And if God can turn it around for you, I believe he can do the same thing for Leroy. If you got a good neighbor sitting by you that don't mind saying amen, lean over and tell them, neighbor, I got a bunch of Leroys in my family.
0: That was our pastor's moment with Pastor Dr. John Adolph. Now, friends, thanks for listening, and my thanks to Union Chapel Missionary Baptist Church, Huntsville, Alabama, where the pastor is Dr. O. Wendell Davis, Mark White, Donmar Group, LLC. Let's go home with the Reverend Charles Nix, Come Unto Jesus. You be blessed and keep your eyes on the prize. We'll see you again next week. And remember, you pray for me and I surely will pray for you. And don't forget that prayer line number, 256-398-2636. That's 256-398-AMAN. Let your prayer requests be known. And to all our affiliates, thank you for airing this program. Blessings.
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7: Welcome to another edition of The Mark Wyatt Show. I'm glad that you can be with us today as we are on location at Mel's Sweet Treats in Decatur, Alabama. I have with me the Mel, Melissa Cook, to talk about her business today. They've been in business for 23 years. So we're talking about getting close to a quarter of a century, and they've been part of birthdays, holidays, thank you gifts, and everyday moments when people need something special, need some joy brought to their life. Recently, Melissa shared a heartfelt post about the challenges facing small businesses and her gratitude for the people who continue to support her shop. And that message caught my attention. As many of you know, I'm a former tortilla business owner, as I had Tortillas Blanco and had the restaurant. And so when I see something like that, I'm encouraged and I'm inspired because she's doing this every day. She's working hard to make her business grow, and she appreciates the community that is helping her do that. So I wanted you to hear Melissa's story and find out more about Mel's Sweet Treats. 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
8: Thank you so much. Thanks for coming.
7: Melissa, take us back to the beginning. Okay. I know it's been a long time. What inspired you to start Mel's Sweet Treats?
8: Okay, I've all

0: always loved baking, always. Even when I was little with my Easy Bake Oven, I thought I was doing big things. So I was going to college and I was working at Ruby Tuesday. I was a server and I managed a little bit and I bartended. Okay. So when I would get home from work, I would bake and people started ordering things and they wanted me to bring me. I started by bringing treats and then they were like, I want this, I want that. So I kept bringing stuff and the more people would order. So I was living at home with my parents and I kind of was taking over their house a little bit. My dad's like, Melissa, it's time you find a place. So this was before all the cottage laws and all that. So I rented a house from a friend and it was the Christmas season and I baked as much as I could and the orders were coming in faster than I could keep up. So I knew it was time to look for a place. I looked in Hartsel and I was going to tell you, I first rented this little building. I don't know what I was thinking. A little building. And by the time I got my three compartment sink and everything, it wasn't going to work. So I found this little place over in Funland Park. They used to have a skating rink over there and a miniature golf. And there was a dance studio right next door. I thought this would be perfect for me. We're kid or child oriented. This will be the perfect spot. Kids can come after dance or, come after they golf. And so that's what we did. And we were there for 20 years. And it served me well. It was a good location. I got to see all these kids grow up and it was awesome. So yeah, we do decorated cookies. We do all kinds of cookies. Like if you can think of a cookie, we probably make it. We have our favorites every day, like peanut butter, chocolate chip, oatmeal raisin. But we also have ones like key lime pie, Dolly Parton cinnamon bread. I'm trying to think. Creme brulee cookies. We just do all sorts. So we have that. And then we make chocolate treats as well. Rice Krispie treats, Oreos, haystacks. And it's really cool because a lot of the things we make are old fashioned. So I have a lot of people say, like, these remind me of my grandma, and that's just special because, my grandma, she made the no-bake cookies, the chocolate with the oatmeal, and we have those, of
1: My wife
0: course.
1: still makes
0: Those are
1: those.
0: so good.
1: When we think about the early years of the business and thinking about those first customers, because those meant a lot to me, the
0: Yes.
1: first people who support your business, they're
0: For
1: getting
0: sure.
1: it off the ground. That's the foundation
0: Yes.
1: that word of mouth is going to start spreading.
0: Yes.
1: Talk about those early years with the customers.
0: Well, I remember there was a Julia's Pools was around the corner. They're a pool store and hot tubs and all that. And there was a older man that worked for them. Every morning he would come by and get a cup of coffee and a cookie and he'd stay and hang out with me. I opened the doors by myself. I don't know what I was thinking. My husband didn't take off work that day. My mom was at work. And I just opened. It was just me. I don't know how what I was thinking, but I
1: What were
0: did.
1: you hoping for?
0: People. And then I thought I had this little cash drawer and a little calculator, and I thought, here we go, and a pen and paper to write down every sale, I mean, and that's what I did. But it just him coming by every day gave me encouragement. It really did, because he would say, oh, he would try all the different cookies and say, this is delicious, and get that cup of coffee and just hang out with me for like 15, 20 minutes. And it made my day. And then in the afternoons, we used to stay open until 6 o'clock. In the afternoons, all the kids would start coming. So that was a lot of business. And then my mom would come when she got off. So I had help. But it took me probably 2 years before I hired my first employee. We just kind of friends helped me and my family, and we just made it work,
1: Food does something for people.
0: It's right.
1: And there are ways that people can do that through your business. So the thank yous, the birthdays, the events that take place, and you talked about in your post about teachers, neighbors, friends, and coworkers. What does that mean to you to know that something you made is helping someone else express appreciation?
0: That's exactly why we do this. I mean, I think that we can make somebody's day brighter. And people have told me stories too. And this resonated with me. She told me a couple weeks ago. She's a drug rep and she takes our cookies to places. But she claims that our cookies get her back there and she's able to tell these doctors about this certain drug, which is in turn helping people. So she said, Melissa, you're not just baking cookies, you're like helping in ways that you don't even know about, and that just really stuck with me. And I hope that happens. I hope that happens in more situations that I don't know that it helps people. But I do see people come in and

0: get happy that we have their favorite, or they'll just get excited and say, like, this reminds me of when I was a kid, or I'm gonna eat this tonight after work and I'm excited, just whatever. And or they're excited to give it to their children, because we make, like, cookies that are kind of relevant, like to a toy or to a music artist or whoever, and they're excited to give it to that person, so just seeing all the excitement is all what makes it all worth it,
1: Are there any other moments that have stuck with you, reinforce this is why I'm doing this?
0: Lots of them. Okay, so just the other day I was at the doctor's office with my mom, and it's funny because I post a lot on social media, so like sometimes we go places and they're like, you're the cookie lady, and I was at the doctor with her, and the lady at the desk pulled me aside, and she had tears in her eyes, and she said that her daughter was going through something very personal, and her favorite thing is peanut butter balls. And I guess she called here and asked, do we make peanut butter candy and all this? And we made her daughter up a box of all things peanut butter, and she just had tears in her eyes, and how much it meant to her that we went out of our way just to make her daughter these peanut butter candies. So, and I wouldn't have known that happened if I hadn't been at the doctor that day with my mom, So, I mean, stuff like that is what really, motivates us to keep, making all these things and doing the best we can. I love it.
1: And I've talked about simple ways that we can make a difference. It doesn't take a big action to make something special happen in somebody's heart to let them know that you care. And so there's little things that we can do. And when we're looking and we say, maybe a cookie, I used to give my grandmother carnation flowers. So I would go to Kroger in Athens, and every time I would go in the store, I would try to get her a carnation. And that was just a way of saying, hey, I love you. I care about you.
0: Makes her feel special.
1: And it was such a simple thing, but we can find those things, and we don't need to also downplay what those things can actually do to impact someone because they can make a difference.
0: Let me tell you, on that note, let me tell you something that we've been doing, and I don't know even how I thought about this, but like we take a decorated cookie and I write somebody's name on it, okay? So each week we have a different name. So like tomorrow's going to be Rebecca, okay? So it's a video of me writing Rebecca, so people tag all their friends so they know Rebecca gets a free cookie. Okay? So we're going to have all the Beccas, Rebeccas, Beckys, whoever come tomorrow for their free cookie, okay? So then on top of that, I make these corny signs for them to hold while they're here. And so it's funny because we get their picture, but that is their real smile. And I've noticed that, like with these goofy signs, it's not like you're standing there, like that awkward picture. It's like their real smile. And it's so cool. So, like last week was Katie. And so we did Yar, matey. My name is Katie. So they had a hook and a sword. And so these people are like legitimately like a smile, And it's, they say they feel special. That is their name. And especially the older ladies, they love it. They get the biggest kick out of it, because we did Mary and I don't know. We've done a lot of names, but we have guys too. But, most of our, probably it's like 70% women, 30% men. But so we have some guy names too. But it's just been a lot of fun. So.
1: Right now, folks, we're talking with Melissa Cook at Mel's Sweet Treats in Decatur, Alabama. Give us the address real quick, Melissa.
0: Okay, it's 1051 Grant Street, and we are on the corner of Somerville Road and Grant, down the street from Decatur Morgan.
1: All right, we're going to continue this conversation in a second segment. 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

0: So he hurried. Welcome back to the Mark White Show on location in Decatur, Alabama at Mel's Sweet Treats. And I have with me right now Mel, Melissa Cook, as we are talking about Mel's Sweet Treats today. And I wanted to share some of her message through Facebook that she posted the other day. She cares about her customers. She's passionate about her business. And I wanted to talk about that. Welcome back to the show, Melissa.
1: Thank you so much.
0: So what prompted you to sit down and post that particular post about your business and maybe concerns that you see currently with how difficult it can be to have a business like yours?
1: Well, I do see every day almost on social media, I see a different place closing. And it, you know, I just feel bad for the people that's their dream, you know. And I was talking to my mom the night before I made that post, and I told her just how grateful I am that people choose to support me when they don't have to, you know. And this community is just so supportive of me and my shop. And, you know, I worried when I moved, like, will they follow me, even though it's like a mile down the street? And this place doesn't have the best parking because it's street parking. And I worried about that. And they don't say anything. They just come and they're happy to be here and they're grateful. And so I'm just appreciative of all of them that have supported me, you know.
0: What goes through your mind when you do see these businesses close, thinking about what the owner is going through?

0: Well, I just feel bad because I know that it could have easily happened to us. It takes a long time to get to a place where, you're comfortable and you can, run your business efficiently. And especially now, I feel like now is a hard time because every time I order, stuff goes up, and so it's very hard. And I hate to, I really hate to pass that on to the consumer, like, it's just something we have to do every so often. But even then, people are very accepting of the changes. So they understand, they know, they go to the store, they see it for themselves, and then all of our supplies go up. So we have to pass it along a little bit. But we try to have our prices stay reasonable. We just try to do the best we can.
1: Excellent. So let's talk about how your business is doing right now. I know that we are headed into a season that can be big for your business through the fall and wintertime. How's it looking?
0: Oh, I'm excited. Better get ready to work. We get a lot of companies order for Christmas, so we have all of those, and then we try to do in between orders too. But we have like standing orders every year, so we kind of know what to expect. And then, like today, we just took an order for 200 sugar cookies and with red icing, and so we'll have all those in between, and then we'll have like big corporate box orders and tray orders that they deliver to all their customers. So I love it. And then we take a little break at Christmas, and then we come back ready for Valentine's. So it's just all, uphill from here. We're just ready to work.
1: My uncle lived outside of Dallas in Lancaster, Texas, and every single year around Christmas time, he would send my grandmother a Collins Street Bakery fruitcake
0: Oh, fruitcake.
1: every year. When Uncle Rob passed away, I continued that tradition for grandmother to continue to do that. And so I can think about people doing that with Mel's Sweet Treats, that it becomes a tradition. And now being in business for 23 years, you're talking about multiple generations.
0: And that's what's special. So we've done some of these corporate orders have been since I opened. So they say, they're looking for their meals every year, and I love that we're a small part of their Christmas tradition. I love that.
1: Mel, for someone who may have a limited budget, but yet wants to support your business, how can they do that?
0: We have so many things that I try to keep at a lower end cost. We have little things as well as like we can make you a basket up to however much you want to spend. So we have our individual cookies you can buy, and they're big. Our cookies are big. So I mean, you'd feel full after one, I promise. So, and they're $3. So, we have from $3 up to like our chocolate candies. The most is probably $5. So you'd be able to find something that you would want, and we have something for all tastes. We have salty and we have sweet. So we have cheese straws, we have Chex Mix, we have butter toasted pecans, and then we have all of our sweet stuff. So there's something for everybody.
1: Through my show, we're reaching across the country and even parts of the world. And there are business owners out there right now who are struggling. And maybe there's a message you would like to share with them.
0: I would say keep going. Give it your everything. Don't have any regrets. And then if you know that you've given it your all and you still don't succeed, at least you know you've tried. I pray every day. And I try to be good to people. I try to be good to the people that work for me and that they're excited to work here. Be good to your employees. Be good to your customers. Be grateful and have a grateful heart.
1: Where can people find you and follow your updates, which you post a lot,
0: Oh,
1: you
0: I
1: said,
0: post a lot.
1: and learn how to place an order?
0: Okay, so we don't have online ordering. But we do, we're very big on Facebook, and then we also have Instagram, and so I update several times a day. New things that we have in the store. Every day I post our cookies. You're welcome to call in and see, we don't really have the online cookie ordering because it changes. Like you might order chocolate chip and then they're gone by the time we go get them. So but you can call and we'll pull them right when we're talking to you, and we can have your box ready for whatever time you want to come get them, and we're happy to do that at any time. So every day I post in the morning what we have, and then people come in or call. So that's how we do.
1: Is there anything that a listener should know about ordering for the holidays and these special occasions?
0: Order early or order as early as you can. As soon as you kind of get it in your mind and think, oh, I need to call.

0: Call us, because the earlier the better for us, because we do book up, and I try to take as many orders as I can and do all of that, but we do fill up early. So just give us a call. If you're thinking about doing it, just go ahead and do it.
1: Mel, when you think about the people who have made room for your shop in their lives for nearly a quarter of a century,
0: Yes.
1: what would you like to say to them?
0: I would like to say thank you from the bottom of my heart. Thank you. I've made so many friendships, as well as, having these customers, friendships that I'll have forever, and I'm just grateful for all of them. And I just want to thank them for supporting me and coming here and making my day brighter when you come. You say your day gets brighter by coming, but my day does too,
1: Melissa, I want to thank you for joining me here on the Mark White Show today and sharing your story, being honest about it and being upfront about it, and just talking to the customers, talking to potential customers out there who have not yet tried Mel's Sweet Treats. This is a chance for them to do that.
0: Well, thank you so much for coming. I really appreciate it. This has been fun.
1: Well, I hope this conversation encourages those people who are in the small business community, and I hope that you'll take Melissa's message to heart. If you are struggling, the difficulties that you're having, it may be that you can work through that and come out on the other side and look back and say, I had to go through that fire to get to the point where I've found success. And so I hope that you'll use this to inspire and motivate you moving forward with your business. And I appreciate the fact that I was able to come here to Mel's Sweet Treats today to talk to Melissa and have her share about her business, how she got started. I think that that's a great message for younger people who may be interested in having their own business as well. Listen to the business owners, listen to the struggles. You can learn a lot, and you can set a template for how you can go about moving forward with your business too. Learn from those lessons and use them in what you want to do. So thank you again, Melissa.
0: Thank you so much.
1: We've been coming to you from Mel's Sweet Treats in Decatur, Alabama. Melissa Cook has been my guest. I hope that this has been an encouragement to you. Here on the Mark White Show, we are here to encourage and inspire everyone to make a difference. And I hope you are encouraged and inspired by today's show, and you'll share it with your family, your friends, and your neighbors. You have been listening to another edition of the Mark White Show, and this is Mark White encouraging you to find your purpose by making a difference in someone's life today.

0: Good morning, and thank you for joining Life Changers Full Gospel Ministries today with Apostle Ronald D. Howell Sr., our senior shepherd.
1: You know, we have been talking about love, the love of Christ, not the love of you. Do you know there are some people that hate you? But you have to make sure that that does not take root in your heart, the fear that somebody don't love you. See, the concept of God's love is not predicated on the human heart. It's predicated on the love you give out. And that reciprocation will be something that is not of this world. He says, give and expect nothing in return. So we give a dollar for a bag of potato chips. We expect a bag of potato chips, right? So don't give expecting something. The lack of expectation is what brings abroad something. This love is a concept, as I said, not of the human heart. Somebody think you're crazy for loving the weird, the ugly, the ununderstandable, because this love is ununderstandable. It is not something that we can just conjure up. See, it's too

0: many pretense loves in the church? You have to love what you do. Praise and worship, you have to get up here with love. That makes you remember your note. You get up here with love that makes you stay in your timing. You don't fluctuate with whether who's here or who's not here. You are constant, consistent, every day, all the time, dependable in all things. If somebody says something to you, it is not speculative. It is not negotiable. It is not debatable. It is something that you intend to do from your heart. God will bless you from your heart. God will bless you out of a situation because your heart is in it. We're not talking about the heart of the person, because that's the heart of the soul, but the heart of the soul can only be ministered to by the heart of the Spirit. And the heart of the Spirit is the Spirit of God. We have to understand that this love is not palpable to the human taste. You know, everybody, well, why are you hanging around that person? Because they have a soul. The love of God is the soul of man. For God so loved the world, for God so loved the world's soul, that he gave his only begotten son, that whosoever believes shall not perish, but have everlasting life. So we got to understand something here. Your everlasting life is not predicated on your flesh. Your fleshly heart is going to deteriorate at the point of de-embarkation. Your soul, your body, and your spirit all separate. And once you separate, the only thing that's left is the existence and the memory thereof of what you did for God. That is called your soul. Now, we have to understand and teach our children to understand that God's love is different from their love. God's love does not have the word divorce in it. God's love does not have the word feelings in it. God's love is simply a mandate that we love. That we have to constantly be aware of placing ourselves above others. We have to constantly wrestle with our pride. We have to constantly wrestle with our depressions. Our highs and our lows are not predicated on our heart. Predicated on an human emotion that gives us highs and lows. You don't feel like it ain't based in your feelings. It's based on your duty. If you have a duty, I don't feel like going to work. I don't feel like chopping around my barns. I don't feel like going out there feed them doggone goats. But because I have them, it's a duty. If you got Jesus Christ, it is your duty to love one another as he has loved you. You expect Christ to love you every day you get up. When you ugly, when you silly, when you slobbering, when you got bad breath, you expect God to love you, right? Well, why don't you return and reciprocate that love through others? See, what we have to deal with here is the human emotion being antithetical to God's love. The human emotion. I love God one day. Oh, how I love Jesus. Oh, how I love Jesus. Oh, how I love Jesus. Now watch this, Mary. This is the way they tear it up. Because he first loved me. You don't put you don't put too much of you in there. Now, you ever seen anybody ripped and you know they ain't even got them kind of emotions?
1: Yes,
0: see, that's for you. That's for you. And the problem is everything God gives you, you just got to put all of you in it. It can't be fancy, but it can't be too withholding either. It has to be all and all the time. See, the thing is, when God gives this church a vision or gives it a command, it is not debatable. Nobody care what your opinion is. I have said it. And then once I say it, everything's yes and amen. That really means, in black folk language anyway, get to it. Get started doing it.

0: be at peace trying to do it. See, a lot of us, we're tick for tack. We have to feel like it. And many of us end up in austere places in life. And if we're not careful, we're going to feel bad about ourselves. But sometimes, I need you to be encouraged at this. Sometimes we are in low spots so God can show us ourselves. Sometimes when we're in low spots, we're in the right place to be elevated. Now, what if it's necessary for us to go down before we can come up? What if it's necessary for us to lose something in order to find? The widow woman had to lose that penny before she put effort into looking under the beds and everything else and taking the candle and looking under that to find that penny. That penny was all she had, and she gave it, everything that she had. And all the people that was giving thousands and hundreds, all these people that was able to do something, Jesus said, you ain't did nothing. He said, this woman gave all that she had, and that is more than you gave. See, do we understand that this love is something that caresses the human soul to such a degree it convinces it that God's loved me. God loves me. Regardless of how destitute I am, when I am nothing but a human shell, God loves me. When I have nothing to show, when I have nothing to bring, God loves me.
1: Come on. My God.
0: Love is not fearful. It's not afraid to love. It is a consistent element within the human thorax, but not housed by the human flesh. It is something that you reach down deep and get, and you say, you know what? I'm going to love you anyway. If you ain't got nothing, I can love you. If you ain't did nothing, I can love you because God loves you. And that love is not debatable. That love is mandatory. And I am being obedient to God because I can. Love has no fear.
1: Come on now.
0: I'm not afraid to be seen with you. I'm not afraid to be talking to you. I'm not afraid of you. Because love has no fear. Love only has a duty. It is a duty to bring somebody up. You need to acquaint yourself with excellence so that whoever you're with, whomever you're with, you're making them excellent by you showing up. You are the conqueror. But you know what? Those people are elements of conquered. And they can start to understand, I am important. I am valuable. I am somebody. Remember last week when I told you, all you have to be is a zero to make everybody else valuable. Amen. If you got $1 and we add a zero to it, what does it become? $10. If you gain 2 zeros, what do you get? Woo! Okay, we rolling now. All we need is zeros. People that don't think they are all that. But they add to your coffer. A treasure chest. And all they have to be is a zero to make 100 what? 1,000. And see, we are added too, for we take part in that conquest. Thinking your nobody is valuable. With our zeros, you wouldn't have nothing. Oh, and the prospect, even if you feel unloved, that is not a license to not love. Even though you have treasured human love in its humanistic disposition, you can find out that that was the wrong love. And that's why some loves don't last. Let's talk about the theory of

0: to the nightclub and I just a love machine and I won't work for nobody but you. That's your problem. You working for the wrong people. You're trying to work a love that was unworkable. You were trying to have emotion that wasn't emotionless. And you were trying to have a fixation on life that was not being lived right. And so in some cases, you are always destined to lose. But the fact of the matter is, you failed to recognize that your love was lying to you. I mean, a lot of people get married and didn't have buyer's remorse. I want my money back. I know it ain't you. Just look straight ahead. Make like it ain't you. See, we have God beforehand. God will tell us, and our knowers, he'll say, don't marry that person. Don't hang out with these people. Don't do this. But you just like, no! Can't nobody tell me nothing. I'm grown. And now your grown self has buyer's remorse. Want my money back. God had to bring us to the precipice of a cliff in order to get our attention sometimes. You think because you've fallen, you failed. That is not the consequence of this situation. Because you're fallen, you are in shape right now. If you fall as low as you can go, you can't go nowhere else but up. And you're on the verge of being raised up. You're on the verge of consequences beyond your comprehension. Come on now. You, God has picked from the rubble. What we lose in the fire, we find in the ashes.
1: Come on, sir.
0: Sometimes we have to reach a point of brokenness so we can hear.
1: Right.
0: Sometimes our future is the destruction of our past. God is gifting you with something that your brain can't comprehend because it is a journey that you have not yet walked.
1: Come on now.
0: Now he's getting you ready for a trip like he got Abraham. Get away from your country. Get out of your country. Get out of there. Get. Get away from your kindred. You got some sucker cousins that you need to be, you need to get away from. You are among a bunch of wild dogs, and sooner or later you're going to start acting like a wild dog. Get away! Get away from them. To a land. To an attitude. To a prosperity that I will show you. And every stop Abraham made on the way, he was prosperous. Are y'all hearing me? Not getting no amens out of y'all. We ain't with no Bible verse. I done gave you nothing but Bible verse.
1: Amen.
0: Paul says, I know how to abase.
1: Come on, sir.
0: And I know how to abound. I know how to sit still and be quiet, and I know how to raise heaven when I need to. You know, when the praises go up, I said when the praises go up, well, why are y'all so quiet?
2: Oh, all right,
0: you gotta preach in here. See, I knew of a surety through the faith that is in my bones. Somebody can throw somebody in the grave that I'm in, and they're gonna jump up and jump out of there because life gonna come back in them. Because of the belief that I had in me has saturated my soul. And every time I say hallelujah, there's another product put in my basket for God, from God for me to reap.
1: Come on, sir.
2: Hallelujah.
0: Every time I say hallelujah, I'm going to grow just a little bit more. Every time I say hallelujah, I'm going to get a little bit more happier. Every time I say hallelujah.

0: Hallelujah. I know that I know. You may not be able to see it, but I know that my Redeemer lives.
1: Hallelujah.
0: Jesus. Jeremiah said, it's like fire shut up in my bones. I said I wouldn't tell nobody, but I can't keep it to myself. See, we got to understand something. Whew. My expectation of the Holy Spirit, and if he's going to outdo me, if I can't be God's given no matter how hard I try, I'm going to get excited as I can. I'm going to put God to the challenge. See, I'm telling you, you ought to just go on and get happy today, because ain't nothing going to stop my praise. The devil can burn my house. I'm going to praise God anyhow. Because I know my Redeemer lives. He walks with me and he talks with me every day. And he tells me how wonderful and great I am, because I am awesomely and fearfully made.
2: Yes, Lord.
0: And the ruts of this world cannot keep me in the ditch. I'm going to rise. I'm getting ready to rise. Huh? You see me now, I'm a beggar. But you see me tomorrow, I'm going to be lending people stuff. We live every day in a hope that no one else can see, because it's personal for me. It's personal. If I carry him, if I take the Lord with me everywhere I go. See, as long as I got God with me, you can't hurt me. You can leave me. You can desert me, but you can't hurt me. You cannot give me. You can restrain from me, but you cannot hurt me. Because my Redeemer lives. My faith does not rest in man, but in my Redeemer. My mom used to sing that song to us when we were children. I know that my Redeemer lives.

0: Malice. See, the thing about it is, train up your children in the way that they should go, and it trains you in the way you should have went. If we want to capture that power, the book of 1 John tells us that there is no fear in love. Jesus said in the book of St. John, Jesus said, another commandment I give you, a commandment I give you. The 11th commandment is love one another as I have loved you. Love one another as. Now listen here. Come here, Pastor. He comes to me for a healing. He didn't come for a healing. He came for some love. And my love permeates his body so that that healing will flow from me because of my concern for him, because I loved him so. See, even though they crucified Jesus on the cross, Jesus did not let them come under the condemnation of sin, but he said, Father, forgive them, for they know not what they do. He would not allow that sin to stay there.
1: Come on now.
0: He said, because this death on the cross is the reason I'm releasing everybody who has sinned.
1: Thank you, Lord. Thank you, God.
0: See, you think you have sinned and you've done something. No, I need you to believe God loves you.
1: Come on, Apostle. My God.
0: To the degree that your love will release you. When you love in one another, it is a caring beyond a person's situation, beyond a person's circumstance. When you love someone, for God so loved the world that even the people that had sinned before Jesus came in the world, he sent Jesus to hell to preach to them, to release them from their sins. You're not as in bondage as you think you are. But you have been redeemed from the foundation of the world. And God said, and God said, and God said.

0: let there be. And that let there be was the redeemer of all of our souls. That let there be. See, understanding the power for which God preeminently made a strike on sin. He was already redeemed us. And sometimes we accept condemnation. But you should not be condemned. That whosoever believe on him shall be saved. You believe Jesus walked the earth, you shall be saved. You believe Jesus forgave your sin, you shall be saved. You believe Jesus is going to pick you up from the struts of abomination, you shall be saved. You shall be saved. Look at your neighbor and say, you shall be saved. It is a mandate from God. You shall be saved. And all you have to do to fulfill the 11th commandment is love one another as he has loved you. You know you ain't always been lovely. You ain't always been lovable. Some of us been right stank. But you need somebody to come along and love you. And it'll take the fight right out of you. It'll take that mean spirit right out of you. Now, when you get cantankerous and somebody come to you and say, well, I love you anyway. I love you with your stinking self. I love you. You love them just like you love your babies. Woo! Sometimes what they put in their diaper is unbearable. But you have a duty. And that duty is to take care of yourself. See, and that's a wife's duty. She's going to take care of me. She can't leave me standing up here looking crazy. But I'd rather look crazy than lose my soul.
1: All right, sir.
0: I'd rather lose my mind than lose my soul. Yeah. Crazy for Jesus. I'm crazy for Christ. I'm crazy about my wife. I'm crazy about it. My son. I'm crazy about it. You know, if he came here, y'all be like, a young apostle. He ain't no apostle, but he young. Do he now? Light skin one, huh? Well, he had white, so he can't be up there. He's a mixed breed, which I condone. Some reason or another. They get the smartness and the ignorance of both races. Hallelujah. Somebody say amen. Amen. Come on, say amen up in here. Amen. Like you mean it.
2: Amen.
0: Amen. I don't want useless platitudes talking about, my word, and go right out the door. Same way.
2: Yes, sir.
0: Thought you got your word last week. Now you the word that's getting this person I've ever seen. For no actions. The power of faith exceeds the human heart. Faith is the substance of things. Don't leave the hope far away now. See, the thing about it is, it's some things. Eyes have not seen, ears have not heard, neither has entered into the heart of man the things that God has prepared for them that love him. So, wait a minute now. See, we ain't even got to hope for. We still trying to fashion the concept of faith in our minds, in our intelligentsia, in our smilex goodium. You look it up, it's a medical term. So it has not even permeated a concept to the degree where it has justificated in our minds. We can only limit ourselves if we hope for only things we can think of. Say, I has not seen. Ears are not heard. You ain't even heard of what God got prepared for you yet.
1: Come on, sir.
0: Huh? So what are you hoping for? There's no specifics. You're going to get something that's going to surprise you one day. Some old ancestor that they done dug up their bones and then they find all these millions of dollars with them and then you're just going to be like, oh!

0: And we're going to miss you. We're going to really miss you. Because either you're going to quit the church or die when you see it. And we're going to miss you. But see, if you have that expectation, you say, I expected that.
1: Come on now.
0: Because my Redeemer lives. I expected that because I love the Lord. I expect that because I love the saints. I expected what I was going to get. Because my heart is a happy heart. Oh, y'all not hearing me. Y'all not hearing me. Why you want to love everybody else? Why not, brother? Why not, sister? Why you hate everybody else? Because somebody did you wrong. You had to be done wrong to know what wrong is.
1: Well.
0: And God's going to make it right. And all you got to do is trust him. Stop fighting him.
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3: Tommy Tuberville is not our coach. NAACP President Derek Johnson reacted to Tuberville's statements about crime in the Black community, calling them flat-out racist, ignorant, and utterly sickening. Tuberville didn't stop there. When asked about white nationalist extremists, Tuberville said, quote, "I call them Americans." And when he attacked teachers in our school as lazy and questioned if they could even read or write, historian Heather Cox Richardson said, "This is literally the language former Confederates used about Black Americans during Reconstruction to justify white supremacy." Our community has a better choice. Doug Jones took on white supremacists, prosecuted the Klansmen who killed four little girls in the church bombing. At a time when the economy is getting worse, it's our community that always suffers the most. We don't need Tuberville. He's not our coach. We need a fighter for us. Make sure you vote on November 3rd for Doug Jones, a trusted fighter for our community and the change we need in Montgomery. Doug Jones, finally a governor who will fight for us. 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
10: I'm News 19 meteorologist Pooja Simpson. We'll have isolated showers and some drizzle today, with a gradual clearing of clouds this afternoon. Daytime high temperatures will reach the mid to upper 70s, with overnight lows in the mid 50s. Some areas of fog will be possible Monday morning, but Monday itself will feature plenty of sunshine with highs in the mid to upper 80s. I'm meteorologist Pooja Simpson for WHNT News 19 with your Weather Authority forecast.
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Real. 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
5: Tommy Tuberville is not our coach. NAACP President Derek Johnson reacted to Tuberville's statements about crime in the Black community, calling them flat-out racist, ignorant, and utterly sickening. Tuberville didn't stop there. When asked about white nationalist extremists, Tuberville said, quote, I call them Americans. And when he attacked teachers in our school as lazy and questioned if they could even read or write, historian Heather Cox Richardson said, this is literally the language former Confederates used about Black Americans during Reconstruction to justify white supremacy. Our community has a better choice. Doug Jones took on white supremacists, prosecuted the Klansmen who killed four little girls in the church bombing. At a time when the economy is getting worse, it's our community that always suffers the most. We don't need Tuberville. He's not our coach. We need a fighter for us. Make sure you vote on November 3rd for Doug Jones, a trusted fighter for our community and the change we need in Montgomery. Doug Jones, finally a governor who will fight for us. This advertisement is paid for by Doug for Alabama, P.O. 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
11: I'm News 19 meteorologist Pooja Simpson. We'll have isolated showers and some drizzle today, with a gradual clearing of clouds this afternoon. Daytime high temperatures will

0: reach the mid to upper 70s with overnight lows in the mid 50s. Some areas of fog will be possible Monday morning, but Monday itself will feature plenty of sunshine with highs in the mid to upper 80s. I'm meteorologist Pooja Simpson for WHNT News 19 with your Weather Authority forecast.
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1: Tommy Tuberville is not our coach. NAACP President Derek Johnson reacted to Tuberville's statements about crime in the Black community, calling them flat-out racist, ignorant, and utterly sickening. Tuberville didn't stop there. When asked about white nationalist extremists, Tuberville said, quote, "I call them Americans." And when he attacked teachers in our school as lazy and questioned if they could even read or write, historian Heather Cox Richardson said, "This is literally the language former Confederates used about Black Americans during Reconstruction to justify white supremacy. Our community has a better choice. Doug Jones took on white supremacists, prosecuted the Klansmen who killed four little girls in the church bombing. At a time when the economy is getting worse, it's our community that always suffers the most. We don't need Tuberville. He's not our coach. We need a fighter for us. Make sure you vote on November 3rd for Doug Jones, a trusted fighter for our community and the change we need in Montgomery. Doug Jones, finally a governor who will fight for us." This advertisement is paid for by Doug for Alabama, P.O. 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
11: I'm News 19 meteorologist Pooja Simpson. We'll have isolated showers and some drizzle today with a gradual clearing of clouds this afternoon. Daytime high temperatures will reach the mid to upper 70s with overnight lows in the mid 50s. Some areas of fog will be possible Monday morning, but Monday itself will feature plenty of sunshine with highs in the mid to upper 80s. I'm meteorologist Pooja Simpson for WHNT News 19 with your Weather Authority forecast.
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I be in my section, he be in his. 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He Mr. Get It Done, I'm Mrs. One of One. Fall in love every time we link. He got me sprung.com. 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
12: I'm News 19 meteorologist Pooja Simpson. We'll have isolated showers and some drizzle today with a gradual clearing of clouds this afternoon. Daytime high temperatures will reach the mid to upper 70s with overnight lows in the

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ice and chill. 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
4: Tommy Tuberville is not our coach. NAACP President Derek Johnson reacted to Tuberville's statements about crime in the Black community, calling them flat-out racist, ignorant, and utterly sickening. Tuberville didn't stop there. When asked about white nationalist extremists, Tuberville said, quote, I call them Americans. And when he attacked teachers in our school as lazy and questioned if they could even read or write, historian Heather Cox Richardson said, this is literally the language former Confederates used about Black Americans during Reconstruction to justify white supremacy. Our community has a better choice. Dud Jones took on white supremacists, prosecuted the Klansmen who killed four little girls in the church bombing. At a time when the economy is getting worse, it's our community that always suffers the most. We don't need Tuberville. He's not our coach. We need a fighter for us. 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Dud Jones, finally a governor who will fight for us. 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
11: I'm News 19 meteorologist Efrat Afonte. We've had skies been clearing out all throughout the late afternoon. By this evening, the skies will be clear. It'll be a little bit on the cool side, though, as temperatures will be dropping into the low 60s. In the morning, we could have widespread dense fog as morning lows will start out in the mid-50s. But by the afternoon, it'll be mostly sunny and warmer.

0: temperatures expected in the mid-80s. I'm News 19 meteorologist Efren Afonte.
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despair. Suckerism contagious, it's in the air. It's spooky, it's spooky, it's hella spooky. You can't be corny, you can't be goofy. Some of these peons do too much to heck of bootsy. A lot of these ninjas wore some bras, they be groupies. Golden Gate Bridge, we be shining. From Alcatraz, you can get to Mare Island. With a game originated, 10 toes with feet on the pavement. I'm elated, I made it, I know them suckers, they hate it.

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3: Tommy Tuberville is not our coach. NAACP President Derek Johnson reacted to Tuberville's statements about crime in the black community, calling them flat-out racist, ignorant, and utter

0: sure you vote on November 3rd for Doug Jones, a trusted fighter for our community and the change we need in Montgomery. 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
9: I'm News 19 meteorologist Efrat Afonte. We've had skies been clearing out all throughout the late afternoon. By this evening, the skies will be clear. It'll be a little bit on the cool side, though, as temperatures will be dropping into the low 60s. In the morning, we could have widespread dense fog as morning lows will start out in the mid-50s. But by the afternoon, it'll be mostly sunny and warmer. High temperatures expected in the mid-80s. I'm News 19 meteorologist Efrat Afonte.
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10: Let it clap, ride this,
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10: 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Mm-hmm. 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High freak, put the world in a hand.

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1: Man, Unc, you tripping, bro. 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
1: Tommy Tuberville is not our coach. NAACP President Derek Johnson reacted to Tuberville's statements about crime in the Black community, calling them flat-out racist, ignorant, and utterly sickening. Tuberville didn't stop there. When asked about white nationalist extremists, Tuberville said, quote, "I call them Americans." And when he attacked teachers in our school as lazy and questioned if they could even read or write, historian Heather Cox Richardson said, "This is literally the language former Confederates used about Black Americans during Reconstruction to justify white supremacy. Our community has a better choice. Doug Jones took on white supremacists, prosecuted the Klansmen who killed four little girls in the church bombing. At a time when the economy is getting worse, it's our community that always suffers the most. We don't need Tuberville. He's not our coach. We need a fighter for us. Make sure you vote on November 3rd for Doug Jones, a trusted fighter for our community and the change we need in Montgomery. Doug Jones, finally a governor who will fight for us." This advertisement is paid for by Doug for Alabama, P.O. Box 130-430, Birmingham, Alabama.
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1: 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Proudly serving the Tennessee Valley. We are 98.1 The Beat.